Leipzig, Germany, and he kind of hated it. He did have one unforgettable experience. He heard Robert Schumann's piano concerto performed by his widow, Clara, as the soloist. 10 years later, he modeled this, his own piano concerto, on Schumann's work. Diamonds in the Rough, coming up this hour. It's 1878, and Antonin Dvorak's just another guy trying to make ends meet. He's not well known. His publisher says, "Hey, want to orchestrate some dances?" He says, "Okay." It's the best decision he ever made. His career skyrocketed.

Hi, I'm Jake Umberding. So glad to listen to music with you. It's summer and there's a lot of shorebirds that you might be seeing if you've had a chance to get out to the lake. This is some music for shorebirds. How do you write music for shorebirds? Well, you start by watching the young ones flit through these overgrown patches of marshland. Then you feel the refreshing breezes of the open country air. The birds grow chattier. They take to the sky one by one. Composer Jean Sibelius put all of that into this piece, the cute, sweet, sweet mignon.

0: It's the sound of shorebirds going through their life cycle. The English String Orchestra, conducted by William Boughton. The Suite Mignon by Jean Sibelius. We're walking out on a summer's day, coming up next.
1: 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I'm Rodrigo Camargo. 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
0: Here's Danish composer Emil Riesen with a happy little seasonal number called I Walked Out on a Summer's Day. Those Danes, you know, everything's always happy to them. They're just relentlessly positive. It's a whole country full of mourning people. Pretty charming, actually.

Got more summary near the end there. I wonder if you've ever had that terribly lonely experience of leaving home for career reasons or any reason, and you land in your new digs, and right away you're like, I really don't know about this. It just doesn't feel right, you know? For me, that was Nashville after college. I did not fit in at all. And then something happens that doesn't necessarily convince you you're in the right place altogether, but you know you only could have had that experience right then and there. It's a life changer. For example, you see the fiddler Stuart Duncan play at the Station Inn in Nashville. Norwegian composer Edvard Grieg went to Leipzig, Germany as a 15-year-old to study music. He was not a fan. He thought the city was oppressive. He thought the School of Music was too conservative. He thought they were way too rigid, having a lousy time. But then something really big happened. He got to see a performance of Robert Schumann's Piano Concerto. Who should happen to be performing it but his widow, Clara, one of the greatest players in Europe? Changed his life. And 10 years later, this Piano Concerto came out with a big nod to Schumann.

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0: The Bavarian Radio Symphony Orchestra featuring Alice Sarah Ott performing the Piano Concerto by Edvard Grieg. Michael Abels, the Prognosticator, coming up next.
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3: 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I'm Bill O'Connell. 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
0: You remember travel agents? And when you cared about stuff like TV reception? Time marches on. Maybe even the word COVID doesn't carry the same weight that it once did. Sometimes a composer can become irrelevant in this way, and that's not a great feeling. And then sometimes it goes the other way. Relevance works in a composer's favor. This is a piece called Global Warming. You won't believe this, but when it was written in the early 90s, it had nothing whatsoever to do with, well, global warming. It was about international relations. And suddenly it found itself the center of attention. It even took on some new shades of meaning.

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3: Noble, original, and deeply moving. That's how Leonard Bernstein described this music, the Symphony No. 5 by Dmitri Shostakovich. Bernstein became a noted interpreter of Shostakovich's Fifth after performing it for the composer in Russia with the New York Philharmonic. And we're hearing it featured in this week's concert from the Cleveland Orchestra, conducted by Rafael Payare. I'm Bill O'Connell. Thanks for listening. A dozen years before that tour to Russia, Bernstein found himself under the spell of a new poem by W.H. Auden, The Age of Anxiety. He found it fascinating and hair-raising, and he saw himself in the narrative. Auden's poem speaks to a search for faith in difficult times. That's what resonated so powerfully with Bernstein that he wrote a kind of musical parallel. He even used the same title, calling his Symphony No. 2, The Age of Anxiety. It's really more of a concerto, with the piano as the main character on a quest for meaning and faith. In Mandel Concert Hall in Cleveland, here are pianist Jean-Yves Thibaudet and conductor Rafael Payare with the Cleveland Orchestra in the Symphony No. 2, The Age of Anxiety by Leonard Bernstein.

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0: I regard Auden's poem as one of the most shattering examples of pure virtuosity in the history of British poetry. So wrote Leonard Bernstein on W.H. Auden's Age of Anxiety. It was the direct inspiration for his Symphony No. 2, which he also called the Age of Anxiety. From a 2023 Cleveland Orchestra concert, we heard pianist Jean-Yves Thibaudet and Raphael Payare conduct it. 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
0: We're listening in on a concert by the Cleveland Orchestra with conductor Raphael Payare, who paired two perspectives on a seminal American artist in this program. We just heard from Leonard Bernstein, the composer. What makes Shostakovich's Fifth Symphony an interesting counterpart is Bernstein's association with the work. In 1959, he performed it with the New York Philharmonic on tour in Russia. Shostakovich himself attended. The two met, and that connection was foundational, as Bernstein became a noted interpreter of this symphony. Here is Raphael Payare to conduct the Cleveland Orchestra in the Symphony No. 5 by Dmitri Shostakovich.

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Music of courage and conviction from Dmitri Shostakovich in one of his darkest moments. From the shifting, unsettling opening notes reflecting the uncertainty of the times, to a beaming and heroic conclusion, that was Shostakovich's Symphony No. 5. We heard the Cleveland Orchestra with conductor Rafael Payari from Mandel Concert Hall in 2023. You'll find more from the Cleveland Orchestra at adela.live, the Cleveland Orchestra's digital home. 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Earlier, we heard pianist Jean-Yves Thibaudet in music by Leonard Bernstein. From one of Thibaudet's recordings with the Cleveland Orchestra, here is the Piano Concerto No. 1 by Sergei Rachmaninoff, with Vladimir Ashkenazy conducting.

The Cleveland Orchestra, pianist Jean-Yves Thibaudet and conductor Vladimir Ashkenazy. The Piano Concerto No. 1 by Sergei Rachmaninoff from one of the Cleveland Orchestra's many recordings. We're back next week with another concert performance by the Cleveland Orchestra. And there's another pianist you won't want to miss. Daniil Trifonov joins Franz Welser Most in the first piano concerto by Brahms, paired with the dark and atmospheric Symphony No. 6 by Sergei Prokofiev. I hope you'll be listening. Gintas Norvila is the audio supervisor of the Cleveland Orchestra. Thanks to audio technician Al Dahlhausen and general manager Jenny Northern at WCLV IdeaStream Public Media in Cleveland. Our assistant producer for these programs is Adela Skrafronsky, and Daniel Goldberg is producer and audio technician, with special thanks to Rebecca Neistat and the WFMT operations team. Our executive producer is Roger White. I'm Bill O'Connell. 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
1: This week on Sounds Like with Sean Chen. This repeating series of chords, or a canon, was composed by Johann Pachelbel at the end of the 17th century. 300 years later, in the 1990s, the internet starts to take off, Crystal Pepsi is a thing, Seinfeld, and yet, Pachelbel's 300-year-old chords are still everywhere? Coming up in 90 seconds on Classical KC.
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0: When you've created something, how protective of it are you? Some composers can't bear the thought of notes or beats or dynamics sounding any other way than they meant them to. Don't mess with my stuff. Then there was Claude Debussy. He kept tinkering with this piece for years, almost until the day he died. He made so many adjustments, some were even contradictory. When a conductor asked which were the right ones, he said, "I'm not really sure, use whatever you like." I'll have the rest of this living document coming up this hour.
1: 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Otherwise, why would these chords be everywhere? Welcome to Classical KC's Sounds Like with Sean Chen, where we make unexpected musical connections and custom mashups. I'm Sean. I'm a concert pianist based in Kansas City and a professor of piano at the UMKC Conservatory. This repeating series of chords, or a canon, in the key of D, was composed by Johann Pachelbel at the end of the 17th century. 300 years later, in the 1990s, the internet starts to take off, Crystal Pepsi is a thing, Seinfeld. And yet, Pachelbel's 300-year-old chords are still everywhere?

0: may be wondering. So, does Johann Pachelbel's estate get a cut of all these hits using his famous canon in D chord progression? Without going too deep into the nitty-gritty of copyright law, no. Melodies and lyrics can be copyrighted, protected so that no one else can use them without paying up, but not chord progressions. Plus, there's that pesky thing about public domain. Pachelbel is just too old. Sorry, dude. Be sure to check out our previous Canon in D episode at classicalkc.org/soundslike. Tell us about a time you heard Pachelbel's canon out in the wild. 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Classical KC's Sounds Like with Sean Chen is made possible with support from the UMKC Friends of the Conservatory and from listeners like you. Next time, do you feel deceived? We'll resolve that later. Thanks for connecting with me. I'm Sean Chen.
1: Here's music by Claude Debussy that he definitely did not feel precious about. He kept changing it around for years after he'd published it. Sometimes one round of tweaks would even contradict the last one. He was using these different colored inks for each round of corrections. It was confusing to conductors. One asked him which ones were right. Debussy said, "I'm not sure. Use whichever ones you like." That feels really healthy to me. Clearly, this is a guy who holds earthly things loosely. Here are the sirens from his nocturnes.

A piece called Sirène from the Nocturnes by Claude Debussy. The Boston Symphony Orchestra performing. Claudio Abbado on the podium. You know all about night swimming, I'm sure. Fine time of year for that pastime. In France, there is also the popular activity night fishing. The great Cécile Chaminade wrote The Night Fishers, a tune. It's called Pêcheurs de Nuit.

0: Peter Jacobs with a foreboding rendition of the Pêcheur de Nuit. Night Fishers by Cécile Chaminade. Coming up, Joanne Folletta, superhero.
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1: These composers that are under the radar, underrated, they deserve the spotlight, but they haven't seen a whole lot of it yet. Here she is conducting the London Symphony Orchestra, performing the Sinfonietta by American composer Jack Gallagher.

0: The great Joanne Faletta leading the London Symphony Orchestra, the Sinfonietta by American composer Jack Gallagher. Classic hidden gem of a composer. Seems like anyone who hears his work is captivated by it. One writer for Slate found his Berceuse to be, quote, a work of such staggering beauty that it makes me want to be a better person. And isn't that the whole point of art, if you think about it? Gallagher taught music for many years at the College of Worcester in Worcester, Ohio. That's just something for you to pull out at parties if you want. A Valse Triste coming up next.
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0: One thing about Jean Sibelius, he knew how to bring the mood down. This little piece called Valse Triste, Sad Waltz, was originally written for a scene in a play by his brother-in-law entitled Death. Probably not the feel-good hit of the summer. You want to say, come on, Jean, cheer up, buddy.

0: appropriate and offending for a valse triste, sad waltz by Jean Sibelius, performed by the Danish Radio Symphony Orchestra. 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
1: 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This is Alec Baldwin. 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

Peter Gerasimovich was an elderly butler at the Davidoff estate in Kamenka, Ukraine, in the late 1800s. He'd never written any music, much less a symphony, but he loved singing the folk songs of his homeland. His employer just happened to be the sister of Peter Tchaikovsky. Tchaikovsky loved spending his summer holidays at his sister's house. He wrote this symphony there in the summer of 1872. He later joked that the butler, Gerasimovich, should have gotten a co-writing credit. The rest of that story is coming up. Here's music by the 2024 Classical Woman Composer of the Year, Jessie Montgomery. It's called Peace.

The beautiful sounds of clarinetist Anthony McGill with pianist Gloria Chien. Music called Peace by Jesse Montgomery. Irish composer Ina Boyle studied with the great Ralph Vaughan Williams. You can hear some of his influence in this beautiful work. It's an orchestral rhapsody called The Magic Harp.

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One of Aesop's fables has a couple of travelers worn out from the sun, seeking shade. They come upon a plane tree and rest beneath its large leaves. As they lie in the shade, they start to hate on it. They call it useless because it doesn't bear fruit. The tree takes offense. It says, "Ungrateful creatures, you lie here in my cooling shade, and yet you say I am useless. Thus ungratefully do men receive their blessings." The plane tree was much appreciated by Vincent van Gogh. He would paint in its shade. Here's a piece called Summer Evenings Under the Plane Trees by Bernard Andres.

0: The Chicago Harp Quartet, performing Under the Plane Trees from Summer Evenings by Bernard Anthuys. Coming up, the Butler's Symphony.
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0: The household servant was often the first one blamed when anything went wrong or missing. It's kind of a thankless job. In this case, a butler did not get the blame, he got the credit. He was just singing his favorite Ukrainian folk songs. At the estate where he worked happened to belong to Peter Tchaikovsky's sister. Tchaikovsky happened to be visiting. Gave him the credit. It was classy of him.

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0: 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This week on From the Archives, more music of Charles Ives. 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

If you ask this composer what her music was like, her answer depends on who's asking. Sometimes she'll say that her music is like shashimi. It's made of chords and sequences and presented in their raw state. Caroline Shaw says that her music is vividly fresh and new, yet utterly familiar. This piece of music by Caroline Shaw is inspired by Haydn. And she loves how this music takes you to the other side of Alice's Looking Glass. This is En Track by Caroline Shaw. Our global encore recording tonight takes us to Zurich for a live performance recorded by the Academy of St. Martin in the Fields on April 4th of this year.

A careful audience, making sure that the performance is in fact complete. That applause is for the Academy of St. Martin in the Fields and conductor Tomo Keller. They performed music by Caroline Shaw called Entr'acte. It was tonight's global encore, recorded April 4th in Zurich. Every week around this time, we travel around the globe to hear live music. I'm Jalene Kahn, and it's always great to sit in the audience with you. From that live performance, we'll head next to solo piano music by Chopin.

0: Chopin played a lot of etudes when he trained as a pianist, and later he wrote a lot of his own. That etude, Chopin said, was his most beautiful melody. Tristesse, Chopin's Etude No. 3, performed by Boris Berezovsky on Music Through the Night.
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0: When inspiration strikes, hopefully you have pen and paper nearby. Sir Edward Elgar always carried a notebook with him so that when inspiration struck, he could write something down. This was a piece of music where he went back to those notebooks and he borrowed a tune that he had scribbled down 4 years earlier. Edward Elgar's Introduction and Allegro, performed here by the English String Orchestra with conductor William Boughton.

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When that music first premiered, it got a lukewarm response, but today it's considered a masterpiece by Sir Edward Elgar. Introduction and Allegro. William Boughton conducted the English String Orchestra on Music Through the Night. 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

0: the Netherlands Wind Ensemble with conductor Ado de Vart. That was a suite for 13 wind instruments, Lucky Number 13, by Richard Strauss on Music Through the Night. I'm Jalene Kahn. 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I hope you're doing well. 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

If you're a musician, how do you feel about being on stage? Some people absolutely love it. They can't get enough of it. Some people prefer to play with an ensemble, and others are okay on their own. If you've ever gotten nervous about the prospect of a solo, you are not alone. Even world-class musicians who have played with the best orchestras get a little nervous about playing on their own. Clarinetist Janet Hilton has experienced that. More about how she channels those nerves to perform solo coming up in about 15 minutes.

Franz Joseph Haydn is a composer who's known for his contributions to the string quartet and to the symphony. But that's not all he did. He wrote a staggering amount of music during his career, including some piano trios. From Haydn, this is Piano Trio No. 32, performed by Trio Wanderer.

0: Piano Trio No. 32 by Franz Joseph Haydn, performed by Trio Wanderer on Music Through the Night. They get their stage name as an homage to Schubert and more widely German Romanticism, which often refers to the wandering traveler. I'm Jalene Kahn. I hope you're doing well tonight and enjoying these performances. Stick around and we'll hear a Bach Brandenburg Concerto, a great introduction to the Baroque period of classical music. That's coming up in about 20 minutes.
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0: If you've ever gotten nervous about doing a solo or maybe doing some public speaking on your own, you're not alone. Even world-class musicians get nervous about the prospect of a solo or being on stage by themselves. A few years ago, when the BBC Proms asked clarinetist Janet Hilton to play a solo encore, she admits she was incredibly frightened. And she has had a wildly successful international career as a soloist. She'll shake off her nerves for this performance with the City of Birmingham Symphony Orchestra, clarinetist Janet Hilton with Clarinet Concerto No. 1 by Carl Maria von Weber.

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Clarinet Concerto No. 1 by Carl Maria von Weber. Neeme Järvi conducted the City of Birmingham Symphony Orchestra, and the soloist was Janet Hilton on Music Through the Night. If you're new to classical music, this piece is a great introduction to the Baroque period of classical music, Bach's Brandenburg Concerto No. 1.

0: The CPE Bach Chamber Orchestra under conductor Peter Schreier and J.S. Bach's Brandenburg Concerto No. 1.
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fusion, hybrid. These are concepts we're familiar with. Maybe you drive a hybrid car, or you've eaten at a fusion restaurant where they combine more than one cuisine. In the late 1700s, this type of music was a successful example of a hybrid or fusion genre. This crossover genre that combines the symphony and concerto was just starting to become popular in Mozart's time. And for Mozart, writing this was a pleasurable creative endeavor and a turning point in his career. We'll talk more about that when we hear the music coming up in less than a half an hour. Gustav Holst was a trombone player, and he wrote a little music for military band. This piece of music was the first and only piece he wrote for brass band, and we'll hear it performed here by North Texas Wind Symphony, a Moorside Suite by Gustav Holst.

0: Conductor Eugene Corporon leading the North Texas Wind Symphony with a Moorside Suite by Gustav Holst. That was a competition piece for brass band at one point, and Holst got to sit in the audience and hear 15 bands perform his music. It was something he thoroughly enjoyed. He was impressed and delighted with the performances. Coming up, we'll hear a piece of music that's a good example of a fusion or hybrid crossover genre from Mozart's time. That's in about 10 minutes.
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0: This is music from contemporary Chinese composer Xiaogang Yi called The Loquat in Five Colors.

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The Liquat in Five Colors by Xiaogeng Yi. Dane Lam conducted the Royal Liverpool Philharmonic Orchestra on Music Through the Night. When Mozart was in his early 20s, he fled the confines of Salzburg, and he relocated permanently to Vienna. This was during a time when this crossover genre, the Sinfonia Concertante, became popular. It combines the symphony and concerto, and for Mozart, writing this was a turning point in his career.

0: Sinfonia Concertante by Mozart. Nicholas Harnikor conducted the Vienna Philharmonic. They were joined by violinist Gidon Kramer and violist Kim Kashkashian on Music Through the Night. It's great to have your company as we enjoy these performances together. I'm Jalene Kahn. I hope you're doing well.
1: Hi, it's Frank Byrne. This week on From the Archives, more music of Charles Ives. We'll hear his amazing Concert Sonata for Piano, an early organ work, and a recording of the man himself. 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

0: At the time I transitioned, I realized that I had lived so much of my life in a kind of a public shame. I was ashamed of who I was. I was ashamed of who I wanted to be, of who I aspired to be, and very, very fearful of things. And at the time of transition, I realized I had no choice. If I wanted to keep playing the piano for people, I had to stand on the stage and be who I was in all my integrity and all my dignity, et cetera, and make no more apologies and stop play acting to be somebody that I was not.
1: That's pianist Sarah Davis Buchner, who came out as transgender in the late 1990s. And in doing that, she lost friends, she lost colleagues and fans. But still, she was brave enough to step into her authentic life, and she's been doing that ever since. Sarah Davis Buchner writes very candidly about her experience as a transgender woman in classical music on her website. And she has a memoir that she's written. It hasn't been published yet, but hopefully will be soon. You can find out more at sarahdavisbuchner.com. Here she'll perform some Gershwin. This is So Am I.

So Am I by George Gershwin, performed by Sarah Davis Buchner on Music Through the Night. We'll hear some more American music on this next recording from James Price Johnson, who was born in the late 1800s, and he was a pioneer of stride piano. He was known as King of New York jazz piano through most of the 1930s. It was James Price Johnson that invented the Charleston, and like many musicians of his time, he had classical training. In the 1930s, he wrote this symphony, which is full of jazz and blues influence. It's James Price Johnson's Harlem Symphony.

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0: That piece of music takes you through a subway ride in New York City, April in Harlem, time in the nightclub, and at church. James Price Johnson's Harlem Symphony, written in the 1930s. We heard the ensemble Concordia, led by Maren Alsop, on Music Through the Night. It's really good to have your company tonight. I hope you're doing well. And if not, that is perfectly fine. Some nights are not great. Stick around and hopefully the music can work on changing that for you. That's exactly why we're here.
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Free Variations and Finale by Gabriel Pierney, performed by the Netherlands Harp Ensemble on Music Through the Night. This music started out not as music, but a newspaper comic strip. It was the inspiration for an opera. Czech composer Leoš Janáček wrote the music for The Cunning Fox. It's a story about a fox who's taken home by a human and raised with humans from the time she was a cub. The story unfolds with The Suite from The Cunning Little Vixen by Leoš Janáček.

0: The Cunning Little Vixen Suite, music from an opera that follows a cub who's raised by humans into adulthood and her eventual escape back into the wild. It's music by Leoš Janáček. Jiří Belolávek conducted the Czech Philharmonic Orchestra.
1: They are the stuff that dreams are made of, with wheels. Cars are more than transportation. They can be status symbols, secret weapons, time machines, and ego trips. Next time on The Score, let's get behind the wheel of some of the most intriguing cars ever imagined. Join James Bond in his Aston Martin DB5, the Ghostbusters in the Ecto-1, and take a ride with Lightning McQueen in Cars.
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They command respect. They put an incredible amount of energy into a performance, usually without picking up an instrument. What is the role of a conductor with an ensemble? Coming up, American composer Joanne Faletta answers that question in about 15 minutes.

Guitarist Zhu Feiyong with Prelude No. 1 by Heitor Villa-Lobos on Music Through the Night. More performances like that on our guitar stream at yourclassical.org. Coming up, we'll hear a piano trio by Beethoven, and American conductor Joanne Faletta will talk about what the role of a conductor is with an ensemble. This is music that Giacomo Puccini wrote while he was still a student, and the performance of the music was not a success, but that did not stop him from going on to be one of the most important figures in Italian opera, Preludio Sinfonico.

0: Preludio Sinfonico by Giacomo Puccini. 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Conductor Joanne Faletta has done what not many women have done. She has stood on the podium and conducted some of the best orchestras across the country and across the globe. What does she say the role of a conductor is?
1: Well, my role really is to establish a situation, to create a landscape where excellence can flourish, where these extraordinary musicians can be the way they are, can be free, can be individual, can be independent in a way, can be the musicians inside them.

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0: There's not a lot known about that composer. We don't even know her first name. We do know that her career revolved around opera in 18th century France. Mademoiselle Duval. That was the suite from The Geniuses or Love's Characters Ballet, performed by the Women's Philharmonic under conductor Joan Folletta.
1: 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This week on From the Archives, more music of Charles Ives. We'll hear his amazing Concert Sonata for Piano, an early organ work, and a recording of the man himself. 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
2: 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I'm Rodrigo Camargo. 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
0: This is a piano trio by Beethoven that is often called Variations on an Original Theme. It's performed here by the Weiss-Kaplan-Stumpf Trio.

0: Why bother coming up with a clever name for your ensemble when you have fun names? That was the Weiss Kaplan Stumpf Trio, the renowned trio made up of pianist Yale Weiss, violinist Mark Kaplan, and cellist Peter Stumpf. We heard them play Beethoven's piano trio called Variations on an Original Theme.
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0: Introduction, Theme and Variations for Clarinet by Gioachino Rossini. The Orpheus Chamber Orchestra was joined by clarinetist Charles Niedek on Music Through the Night. I'm Jalene Kahn. Thanks a lot for being here. I appreciate you listening with me.
1: You may or may not be able to pick out a bassoon from looking at an orchestra on stage, but you might recognize the sound of the instrument as the gruff grandfather in Peter and the Wolf. Bassoon's a double reed member of the woodwind family. Antonio Vivaldi composed quite a few concertos featuring bassoon, and you can audition a selection from a brand new recording of them on Sunday Baroque this week.
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If you've ever lived somewhere that experiences harsh winters, full of snow and ice, long stretches of weather below zero, and gray, cloudy skies, you fully understand how precious these summer days are, even if they're really hot. No matter where you live or what the weather, you really can't beat a long, lazy summer day. And if you need one of those, we've got it for you coming up with this piece of music in about 15 minutes.

a joint effort between the Academy of Ancient Music and Voces 8, A Boy and a Girl by Eric Whitaker. Hi there, I'm Jalene Kahn. It's great to have you along to enjoy classical music. Coming up, a piece of music that really bottles up a long, lazy summer day. That's in about 10 minutes. Plus, performances by trumpet and ensemble and a harp concerto, all in the next half an hour. Here are the theme and variations from Mozart's Serenade No. 10, that serenade called Gran Partita.

the Ensemble Consortium Classicum, with music by Mozart, theme and variations from Serenade No. 10, his Gran Partita Serenade. When you experience a harsh winter, you only wish that you can go into the pantry and take out a sealed mason jar full of summer. Well, maybe, just maybe, we can bottle it up with this performance. By Frank Bridge, this music sounds like a long, lazy, of course, warm and sunny summer day.

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Reverie by Germaine Taillefer, performed by the Cassia Ensemble and trumpeter Mary Elizabeth Bowden. Harpist Silke Acorn wears a lot of hats. She's an author, an entrepreneur who runs her own label. She's a mom, teacher, and hospice ambassador. As a musician, it's her goal to dust off the image of the harp. She'll attempt that now with the Kerbfalls Chamber Orchestra. This is a harp concerto by Jean Eichner.

0: harp concerto by Gene Eichner. Stefan Frass conducted the Kerp Falls Chamber Orchestra, and the harpist was Silke Acorn.
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2: 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This week on From the Archives, more music of Charles Ives. We'll hear his amazing Concert Sonata for Piano, an early organ work, and a recording of the man himself. 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

0: healthy serving of Ireland. Three pieces for strings by Irish composer Thomas C. Kelly. Fionnuala Hunt conducted the Irish Chamber Orchestra. I'm Jalene Kahn. It's always great to listen with you. Thanks for being here.
1: 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Plus, nostalgic Debussy and transitional Beethoven with piano faculty Shan Chen and Jeffrey Savage. I'm Rodrigo Camargo. 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

The Order of Friars Minor, historically known as the Observance, is the second largest religious order in the Catholic Church. Emerging as an austere reform movement in the 15th century, they officially separated from the Conventuals in 1517 and were reunited into a single entity in 1897. The composer of this music was a Franciscan friar in the Observance and an important composer in the late 16th and early 17th century. Lodovico Villadonana. He was the first significant figure to make use of the newly developed technique of figured bass, one of the musical devices which was to define the end of the Renaissance and the beginning of the Baroque eras in music. Villadonna's music awaits this hour.

This is the Composer's Datebook for July 16th. I'm John Burge. Today, we note the birthday of a remarkable composer, conductor, and virtuoso violinist, Eugène Ysaÿe, born in Liège, Belgium, on today's date in 1858. After studies with two famous violin composers of his day, Henryk Wieniawski of Poland and his Belgian compatriot Henri Vieuxtemps, Eugène Ysaÿe was soon touring Europe and Russia as a star performer himself. In 1886, when the 28-year-old Ysaÿe married, the great Belgian composer César Franck presented the young couple with a violin sonata as a wedding present. That same year, Ysaÿe founded a famous string quartet, and in 1893 it was the Ysaÿe Quartet that gave the premiere of Claude Debussy's string quartet, a work its composer dedicated to the ensemble in admiration. In 1918, Ysaÿe made his American debut as a conductor with the Cincinnati Symphony and made such a great impression there that he remained as music director of the Cincinnati Symphony from 1918 to 1922. As a composer, Ysaÿe wrote 8 concertos and a famous set of 6 solo sonatas for the violin. He died at the age of 72 in 1931. And in 1937, Queen Elizabeth of Belgium inaugurated the annual Eugène Ysaÿe International Prize for Promising Young Violinists. Composer's Datebook is produced by APM, American Public Media, in conjunction with the American Composers Forum, reminding you that all music was once new.

A very sprightly dance marked Allegretto, number 3 of the 21 Hungarian Dances by Johannes Brahms. That dance in F major, performed by the London Philharmonic Orchestra, Marin Alsop conducted. And good Thursday morning to all of you. I'm Ward Jacobson. It's the 16th day of July. Great to be with you on this Thursday. Got a good hour of music waiting for you here. We'll hear some Dvorak a little bit later in the hour. We'll hear from the late 16th, early 17th century composer Lodovico Viadana. We'll hear one of his orchestral works. There's Johann Strauss Jr., Andre Greitry, Julius Fuchik a little bit later in the hour, something from the grumpy side of the composer. And also some Gershwin just ahead. But first, Pierre-Laurent Aimard is at the piano to play Bach.

Prelude and Fugue No. 1 from Book 1 of The Well-Tempered Clavier by Johann Sebastian Bach. Pierre-Laurent Aimard at the piano. Ginger Rogers was born on this date, 1911, the American actress and dancer who partnered with Fred Astaire in many Hollywood musicals. 1911. And this is one of the films they starred in together, 1937, Shall We Dance, with both Ginger and Fred Astaire. This is the scene where the dog is walked on a luxury liner. It's music by George Gershwin, Promenade.

0: Promenade, Walking the Dog, music by George Gershwin, from the film Shall We Dance? It was the St. Louis Symphony Orchestra, Leonard Slatkin conducted.
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0: Antonín Dvořák arrived in New York City from Czechoslovakia in 1891 to begin a three-year tenure as artistic director of the newly established National Conservatory of Music. 2 years later, he made his way to the Bohemian colony of Spillville, Iowa, where a very strong Czech presence remains even today. And it was there in Spillville that he wrote much of his Ninth Symphony, From the New World, and this string quartet number 12, begun 3 days after Dvořák's arrival and completed in just 2 weeks. This is the string quartet number 12, and it's the fourth movement of what we know today as the American Quartet.

music that's very reflectful of the mornings, the early mornings in Spillville, Iowa, where Dvorak would awaken early and take long walks. And you hear that in that music, the finale from the string quartet number 12, known as the American Quartet. And we heard the Ragazzi Quartets perform. Lodovico Viadana was an Italian composer, teacher, and a Franciscan friar of the Order of Friars Minor Observance. Viadana is important in the development of the early Baroque technique of basso continuo and its notational method known as figured bass. And while he didn't invent the method, he was the first to use it in a widely distributed collection of sacred music, which he published in Venice in 1602. Here's some of that music, performed here by the Swiss-Italian Orchestra.

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Le Symphonie by Lodovico Viadana. Dennis Russell Davies led the Swiss Italian Orchestra. And now, an overture from Johann Strauss Jr.

0: A sparkling confection of mistaken identities, illicit liaisons, and champagne-fueled merriment. It's probably why Die Fledermaus is probably the most popular of all the Viennese operettas. And we heard the overture recorded live with the Vienna Philharmonic in New Year's Day concert when back in the day, Claudio Abbado conducting.
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The Suite Rococo by the most famous composer in France during the tumultuous times of the French Revolution, André Gratry. We heard Franz Springwell play cello with Yves Fiamminghi. And now if you nudge the bear a little too early in the morning, he can become quite grumpy. In this case, it's the bassoonist. It's music by Julius Fuchik.

0: The Grumpy Old Bear.
1: Good morning. 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Here are some stories from the KCUR 89.3 Newsroom. Jackson County Legislative Chair Manny Abarca has called a closed-door special session for tomorrow to discuss the actions of an unnamed member of the legislature and a foodborne parasite that's spreading into Kansas and Missouri. It is causing unpleasant cases of diarrhea for dozens of people. Chance of thunderstorms today, high of 91. 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
0: As a child, Canadian pianist Stuart Goodyear used to binge on Vladimir Ashkenazy's Beethoven recordings, saying he would devour them like chocolates. It's true, Ashkenazy's lifelong involvement with Beethoven stands as one of the most celebrated partnerships in modern classical music. In the 70s and early 80s, Ashkenazy recorded all of the Beethoven sonatas, and he recorded the complete piano concertos on two notable occasions. First, with Sir George Schulte of the Chicago Symphony Orchestra, and then his widely praised cycle from the late 1980s with the Cleveland Orchestra, where he famously conducted from the keyboard. We'll get a taste of one of those recordings ahead this hour. This is music by Tchaikovsky. It's the polka from Sleeping Beauty.

Well, of course, there were three iconic ballets by Tchaikovsky. Swan Lake came first in 1877, The Nutcracker in 1892, and in between those two, Sleeping Beauty from 1890, and that was the polka from Sleeping Beauty, Opus 66 by Tchaikovsky, the Russian National Orchestra. Wonderful to be with you on this already 16th day of July. Happy Thursday. I'm Ward Jacobson. It was on this date in 1790 the District of Columbia was established as the seat of the United States government. Taxation without representation. Yes, Ginger Rogers, the American actress and dancer who partnered with Fred Astaire in many Hollywood musicals, born on this date, 1911. J.D. Salinger's novel, The Catcher in the Rye, published on this date, 1951. And it was on this date, oh, I remember this, 1969, Apollo 11 blasted off from Cape Kennedy on the first manned mission to the moon. It would be, what, about 4 days later, they would touch down and Neil Armstrong would take that historic first step. Here's some very familiar music by Charles Gounod, performed on trumpet and organ by Rolf Smedvig and Michael Murray.

The Gounod Ave Maria. Rolf Smedvig was the trumpeter, Michael Murray on the organ. 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

0: A String Concerto in C by Antonio Vivaldi. Jean Lemann led Tafelmusik.
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0: The 1957 novel eventually led to the release of the film in December of 1965 that starred Omar Sharif and Julie Christie in the role of Lara.

It was winner of 5 Academy Awards, including Best Original Score by Maurice Jarre. Lara's Theme from Dr. Zhivago. It was the Boston Pops Orchestra with Arthur Fiedler conducting.

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A presto by Jean Sibelius, Nemijärvi led the Gothenburg Symphony Orchestra. I'm Ward Jacobson on this Thursday, listener-supported classical music. Glad to have you along, and thanks for supporting the music we all love so much. Vladimir Ashkenazy turned 89 just a week and a half ago, back on July 6th. The pianist and conductor had two very well-known recording cycles with the Beethoven piano concertos. The first came during the 70s with the Chicago Symphony Orchestra and Sir George Schulte. And then about a decade or so later, he recorded them all again, this time conducting from the piano with the Cleveland Orchestra, a more chamber-like ambiance as opposed to the bigger, kind of grander scale of the Chicago version. From that second set of recordings, here is Vladimir Ashkenazy at the piano and conducting the Cleveland Orchestra with the Rondo Movement from Beethoven's Concerto No. 5.

0: big finish to that rondo movement from the Piano Concerto No. 5 in E-flat by Beethoven, known as the Emperor. That was Vladimir Ashkenazy at the piano, and he conducted the Cleveland Orchestra. Well, coming up, we'll hear some French grand opera music by Giacomo Meyerbeer, and just ahead after the break, chamber music by William Grant Still.
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0: The Little Folk Suites were composed by William Grant Still in 1968. And we hear four of the six Little Folk Suites from the Western Hemisphere here, performed by the Oregon String Quartet.

We heard selections from The Little Folk Suites by William Grant Still. That was the Oregon String Quartet. And now some French Grand Opera in five acts from 1865. This is The Indian March from The African Woman by Giacomo Meyerbeer.

0: That was the Barcelona Symphony Orchestra. They performed the Indian March from L'Africaine, the African Woman, the grand opera, French grand opera, five acts from 1865. Giacomo Meyerbeer's music. Well, on the latest episode of New Classical Tracks, glam rock artist and composer Kip Winger reveals his love for the classical music genre on his new album featuring conductor Giancarlo Guerrero and the Nashville Symphony. He is really something. I hope you can check that out. 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
1: 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Here are some stories from the KCUR 89.3 newsroom. Jackson County Legislative Chair Manny Abarca has called a closed-door special session for tomorrow to discuss the actions of an unnamed member of the legislature. And a foodborne parasite that's spreading into Kansas and Missouri is causing unpleasant cases of diarrhea for dozens of people. Chance of thunderstorms today, high of 91. 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
0: The one and only time you've been to Nebraska is by driving across Interstate 80 from one end of the state to the other. Don't judge. You've missed a lot. Marlon Brando, Henry Fonda, Fred Astaire, Johnny Carson, Dick Cavett, Gabrielle Union, they all came from Nebraska. So did the guy who composed this symphony, Howard Hanson. He was born in Wahoo, 1896. Hanson would go on to serve as the director of the Eastman School of Music for 40 years. And in the middle of the 20th century, his influence was so great that he was hailed as the Dean of American Composers and the spokesman for music in America. Ahead this hour, the finale from the Symphony No. 2 by Howard Hanson. Here's an orchestral work by Jerome Maras from 1935.

Named after the upbeat Caribbean dance, Beguine, from 1935 by Jerome Maross. That was the New Zealand Symphony Orchestra. Good to have you along for listener-supported classical music on this early Thursday, the 16th of July. 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

That's the New York Philharmonic. They did that without a conductor as a tribute to the composer and former New York Philharmonic conductor Leonard Bernstein. From a wonderful collection of American music, an American celebration, a 5-CD set from a few years back. The Overture from Candide by Bernstein. And great to hear that again. I'm Ward Jacobson. Wonderful to have you along on this early Thursday. Here's some guitar music by Mauro Giuliani. And it's David Leisner playing guitar.

0: One of the eight pieces for solo guitar from Opus 148 by Mauro Giuliani, Il Sentimentale. Music composed in 1840 and performed there by David Leisner. We'll take a short break. We'll come back. We'll hear Brahms. We'll hear Mozart. But just ahead, one of those rags that we all love from William Bolcom.
1: 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I'm Rodrigo Camargo. 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

Oh, now how much fun was that, right? California Porcupine Rag by William Bolcom, who turned 88 a little over a month ago, May 26th, actually, of 2026. Born in 1938 in Seattle, he was a student of Millot and Messiaen at the Paris Conservatory. And he wrote his rags mainly between the years 1967 and 1993 in three periods. And the rag we just heard came from that first period, 1967-68, the California Porcupine Rag. Love that. And it was Marc-André Hamelin at the piano. I'm Ward Jacobson with listener-supported classical music on this Thursday. So good to be here. And we move on to some Brahms now. There were serenades that made up Opus 11 and Opus 16, a couple of serenades that were kind of the warm-up act to Brahms' four symphonies. And from that first opus, Opus 11, Serenade Number 1, this is the Allegro Molto.

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from the Serenade No. 1 in D, Opus 11 by Brahms. Some Mozart music next from the early fall of 1789, when Mozart's esteem and reputation in Vienna may have been at its lowest point. And some of the despair of that year is very much reflected in the music that Mozart produced. But, as Mozart wrote, the music smiles through the tears. Here's the fourth movement of his clarinet quintet in A.

0: Fourth movement from the clarinet quintet in A by Mozart. Charles Nydick was the basset horn player there with the Mendelssohn string quartet.
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3: 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This is Alec Baldwin. 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

Novelletta from Opus 82 by Giuseppe Martucci, who was often referred to as the Italian Brahms. We heard the Philharmonia perform his music. Pulitzer Prize-winning Nebraska-born composer Howard Hanson's parents were Swedish immigrants. At a time when formalism and atonality ruled, Howard Hanson's melodic neo-romanticism was kind of out of fashion. At times, his music reflected his Scandinavian heritage and the wide-open sound of the American frontier. Hanson's Second Symphony was commissioned by Serge Koussevitzky for the 50th anniversary of the Boston Symphony Orchestra back in 1930. Its subtitle is Romantic, and it is expansive, bold, and cinematic. There is a sensuous, nostalgic melody that forms the first movement's second theme, and that becomes the symphony's majestic musical motto throughout, building up to this wonderful finale.

0: One of the country's really underrated composers, in my opinion, Howard Hanson. That was the finale from his Symphony No. 2, and it was the Seattle Symphony, led by Gerard Schwartz. I'm Ward Jacobs.
1: Good morning. 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Here are some stories from the KCUR 89.3 Newsroom. Jackson County Legislative Chair Manny Abarca has called a closed-door special session for tomorrow to discuss the actions of an unnamed member of the legislature. And a foodborne parasite that's spreading into Kansas and Missouri is causing unpleasant cases of diarrhea for dozens of people. Chance of thunderstorms today, high of 91. More stories at kcur.org.
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0: The man is something of a mystery. Did Till Eulenspiegel, in fact, ever actually live? The last of the tales says he died in 1350, and legend has attributed his death to the plague. But some references throughout the tales remain impossible to verify, and at this point, the scandalous, though often lovable character he has become over the years would probably bear little relationship to any flesh-and-blood man who might have lived centuries ago. Till Eulenspiegel is more than a charming rogue, and his 95 tales are more than an entertaining collection of pranks. A musical take on the merry prankster from Richard Strauss. Ahead this hour.
4: 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This week, American composer Charles Ives.

His music was, to put it mildly, many decades before its time. The main event on today's show is Ives's Piano Sonata No. 2, subtitled Concord Mass, 1840-1860. On first hearing, it might sound random or improvised, but it's not. Every note was placed with care and great intention. There's a mysterious and otherworldly quality to this music. Some is thorny and some achingly beautiful. We're blessed to have this remarkable recording by Marc-André Hamelin, which I love.

0: Charles Ives' Concert Sonata with pianist Marc-André Hamelin. I'm Frank Byrne, and this is A Moment from the Archives.
1: Do their part that people can live in a world where all will have the same, their conscience always of their country's aim.
0: We close today's show with a recording of the man himself, Charles Ives, at the piano, playing and singing his march song, They Are There.
1: Brave boys are now in action.
0: He first wrote the song in 1914 and revised the lyrics to support our troops when the U.S. entered World War II. He made this freewheeling recording in April 1943.

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But there'll come a day, hip hip hooray, when they'll smash old Dick and his

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1: Charles Ives playing and singing his march song, They Are There. This has been a moment from the archives.
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2: Music by Hubert Perry. Glad you're here on this early Thursday. Well, not as early anymore. It's mid-morning, I guess. I'm Ward Jacobson, and it's wonderful to be with you, and glad you could tune in. We'll hear It Works by Richard Strauss a little bit later, Johann Gott, Goldberg, Antonin Dvorak, some of his Prague waltzes. We will hear a work from Poland's leading opera composer in the 19th century. That's after this music by Chopin.

The Polonaise No. 6 in A-flat, Opus 53, known as the Heroic Polonaise, meant for listening, not necessarily to be danced to, but it also emanates the pulse and the vigor and the majesty of a Polonaise, composed in 1842 and one of the most famous works of Frédéric Chopin. Raphael Bleschatz was the pianist. Next, we move to music by Stanisław Moniuszko, who was Poland's leading opera composer in the 19th century. This is a concert work of his, the first substantial piece of his for full orchestra, 1848. It's the overture, The Fairy Tale.

0: The Fairy Tale Overture, a concert work by Stanislav Moniuszko. It was the Warsaw Philharmonic Orchestra. Still ahead, we'll hear works by Johann Goldberg and Antonín Dvořák, but next, some of those merry pranks, courtesy of Till Eulenspiegel. Richard Strauss coming up.
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0: The Richard Strauss tone poem Till Eulenspiegel always seems to be kind of a favorite of audiences. It's one of those works where everything, form and content and technique and color, all seems to kind of mesh just right. This is a performance of Till Eulenspiegel's Merry Pranks by the BBC National Orchestra of Wales.

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0: The BBC National Orchestra of Wales with Till Eulenspiegel's Merry Pranks, the music of Richard Strauss. Still ahead, works by Johann Goldberg and Antonin Dvorak, so stay close.
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3: You may or may not be able to pick out a bassoon from looking at an orchestra on stage, but you might recognize the sound of the instrument as the gruff grandfather in Peter and the Wolf. 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
0: Next, we hear work from the German virtuoso, organist, harpsichordist, composer, Johann Gottlieb Goldberg, who most famously lent his name to the renowned Variations by J.S. Bach. Probably because he was the original performer of that music, this is some of Goldberg's music. It's the Jig from his Sonata for Two Violins.

The jig from the Sonata for Two Violins by Johann Goldberg. It was Rebel with Jörg Michael Schwartz playing violin, along with Karen Marie Marmer. Well, it's been a delight sharing music with you on this Thursday morning. It is the 16th day of July. Eugène Ysaÿe, the Belgian violinist composer born on this date, 1858. Phoebe Cates, 63 today. Will Ferrell, 59. And if you're hungry, today is National Cherry Day. This time of year, I always think of a good cherry pie. It's my favorite pie, and it's National Cherry Day today. It's also National Corn Fritter Day, National Dole Whip Day. And just to make things, to round it out, to make us feel better about ourselves, it's National Fresh Spinach Day. So a nice combination of all of those would be perfect. We will close with some music by Antonín Dvořák. This was the follow-up to his very popular first set of Slavonic dances from the previous year, 1878, composed for the 30th Annual Gala Narodiny Besada Ball in Prague.

0: The Prague Waltzes by Antony Dvorak. We heard the Budapest Festival Orchestra led by Yvonne Fischer. I'm Ward Jacobson. Thanks for listening.
1: Good morning. For Classical KC, I'm Carlos Moreno. Here are some stories from the KCUR 89.3 Newsroom. Jackson County Legislative Chair Manny Abarca has called a closed-door special session for tomorrow to discuss the actions of an unnamed member of the legislature. And a foodborne parasite that's spreading into Kansas and Missouri is causing unpleasant cases of diarrhea for dozens of people. Chance of thunderstorms today, high of 91. 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
4: Before I work, I must have a snack. So the tune goes. This lively tune from a comic opera that all of Vienna was talking about, humming this jolly tune in the street. Beethoven, a young man and eager to please, used this very tune for a set of variations that concluded his piano trio number 4. Grab your own snack. A performance of this classic work is later this hour.

While it sounds like it could come from a Tchaikovsky ballet, it is a dance, but from his orchestral suite number one. Tchaikovsky, always a composer in love with the past. The Gavotte is an ancient dance given 19th century makeover by Tchaikovsky in his orchestral suite number one, with Stefan Zonderling conducting the National Symphony Orchestra of Ireland. Here's the piece that put the young Gabriel Fauré on the compositional map. His famed Pavane. The St. Louis Symphony Orchestra is led by Leonard Slatkin.

It never loses its appeal, that beautiful melody, that slow dance from the Renaissance known as the pavane. 20th century, I should say a 19th century version of the pavane by a young Gabriel Fauré. Put his name on the compositional map, that piece. Leonard Slatkin led the St. Louis Symphony Orchestra in that performance. 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Here's guitarist Milos Karadaglis.

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0: Here is Jonathan Kohler and Julia Bruskin and Donna Kwong, clarinet, cello, and piano. They sound like they're having the time of their life, performing the piano trio number 4, known as the Gassenhauer Trio by Beethoven. The name comes from this idea that groups of musicians would sometimes play on a street corner in old Vienna, trying to collect a crowd, and then taking that crowd down the alleyways and coming out on a new street corner where you tried to get even more people. Gassenhauer Trio, Piano Trio No. 4 by Beethoven.

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0: The final movement of the Piano Trio No. 4 by Beethoven, such a jolly sounding thing. It's designed that way. It comes from a popular opera in a young Beethoven's day. And the tune is, "Before I Work, I Have to Have a Snack." Jonathan Kohler and Julia Bruskin and Donna Kwong, clarinet, cello, and piano, with the Piano Trio No. 4 by Beethoven.
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0: In the 1930s, Italian composer Ottorino Respighi and his beloved were invited to make a grand tour of Brazil by the Brazilian government. They took in all the sights, the beaches of Ipanema. They saw how the Amazon emptied out into the mighty Atlantic. And in the Amazon rainforest, they were treated to a performance with a snake charmer. It's all in there, in the Brazilian Impressions.

0: Brazilian Impressions by Otorino Rispi.
1: They are the stuff that dreams are made of, with wheels. 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
0: Asked when she turned 70 for the secret of her artistic longevity, Mitsuko Uchida mentioned, "I work very hard. I'm always learning. I'm a perpetual student." The fruit of that hard work and that being a professional student or a perpetual student will be heard later this hour in a performance of the Piano Sonata No. 2 by Mozart. Mozart, all of 18 when he composed this piece, a performance with the great Mitsuko Uchida.

Very much a self-taught composer, here are three improvisations by French composer Francis Poulenc, a performance with Pascal Roget.

Surprise ending to three improvisations for the piano by Francis Poulenc, a performance with pianist Pascal Roget. I'm Steve Sterik. Albert Sabel was a 19th century German harp virtuoso, and he found material for this next piece in Gounod's opera Faust. It's a fantasia on themes from Faust, a performance with harpist Pauline Haas.

All your favorite themes from Gounod's opera Faust, put together by 19th century harpist, virtuoso Albert Zabel, a performance with harpist Pauline Haas. In Romeo and Juliet by Hector Berlioz, there is a party scene, and it's the party scene where Juliet eventually meets Romeo. And the party is going great. I want to say great gobs, but that's not really quite the right phrase. Here is Queen Mab from Romeo and Juliet with the Cleveland Orchestra and the Cleveland Orchestra Chorus, all led by French conductor Pierre Boulez.

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3: The Piano Sonata No. 2 by Mozart was written in 1774. Mozart was all of 18 years old. She turned 70 just a while ago, pianist Mitsuko Uchida. And when she was asked for the secret of her artistic longevity, she said, "I am a perpetual student." Here she is with the Piano Sonata No. 2 by Mozart, Mitsuko Uchida.

0: The Piano Sonata No. 2 by Mozart, a performance with Mitsuko Uchida.
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3: 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I'm Rodrigo Camargo. 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
0: Here's the fourth and final movement of the Symphony No. 1 by Franz Schmidt.

The fourth and final movement of the Symphony No. 1 by a late 19th century wunderkind, Franz Schmidt of Vienna. He was all of 22 years old when he composed his first symphony in 1896, truly showing off his compositional chops.

0: this week on Sounds Like with Sean Chen. This repeating series of chords, or a canon, was composed by Johann Pachelbel at the end of the 17th century. 300 years later, in the 1990s, the internet starts to take off, Crystal Pepsi is a thing, Seinfeld, and yet, Pachelbel's 300-year-old chords are still everywhere? Coming up in 90 seconds on Classical KC.
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3: Louis XIV cast a long cultural shadow along the entire 18th century. The protocol at Versailles was that anytime there was an event, Louis entered the room last, and always to grand-sounding music. Anytime there was a musical feast throughout the 18th century, it had to start with grand music. Even Bach couldn't buck the tradition. And so the Orchestral Suite No. 4 by Johann Sebastian Bach sounds quite regal in a performance with Tafelmusik led by Jean Lehmann, a performance later this hour.

This music must appeal to our animal brain. Otherwise, why would these chords be everywhere? Welcome to Classical KC's Sounds Like with Sean Chen, where we make unexpected musical connections and custom mashups. I'm Sean. I'm a concert pianist based in Kansas City and a professor of piano at the UMKC Conservatory. This repeating series of chords, or a canon, in the key of D, was composed by Johann Pachelbel at the end of the 17th century. 300 years later, in the 1990s, the internet starts to take off, Crystal Pepsi is a thing, Seinfeld. And yet, Pachelbel's 300-year-old chords are still everywhere?

0: You may be wondering, so does Johan Pachelbel's estate get a cut of all these hits using his famous canon in D chord progression? Without going too deep into the nitty-gritty of copyright law, no. Melodies and lyrics can be copyrighted, protected so that no one else can use them without paying up, but not chord progressions. Plus, there's that pesky thing about public domain. Pachelbel is just too old. Sorry, dude. Be sure to check out our previous Canon in D episode at classicalkc.org/soundslike. Tell us about a time you heard Pachelbel's canon out in the wild. 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Classical KC's Sounds Like with Sean Chen is made possible with support from the UMKC Friends of the Conservatory and from listeners like you. Next time, do you feel deceived? We'll resolve that later. Thanks for connecting with me. I'm Sean Chen.
1: Sure. Here's the famed Variations on a Shaker Melody that comes from Appalachian Spring by Aaron Copland. The New York Philharmonic is led by Leonard Bernstein.

It's one of those beautiful touches in the Variations on a Shaker Melody from Appalachian Spring by Aaron Copland. Those last few percussion notes, you can just see the first stars coming out in the firmament. The New York Philharmonic, led by Leonard Bernstein in that performance. This next piece is a lyrical dance, and it's from a collection of fantastic dances by 20th century Armenian composer Loris Chekhnovorian. Here's Tara Kaminger.

0: It's music that simply evaporates on this summer day. Lyrical Dance from the Fantastic Dances by Loris Chekhnovorian, 20th century Armenian composer. A performance with pianist Tara Cominger.
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0: Mendelssohn went to the opera. He went to an opera that was about the Little Mermaid story. However, the Little Mermaid in this opera was called Melusina. Mendelssohn wrote to his sister that he detested the opera, but his imagination was captured by one scene. The prima donna, singing the role of Melusina, is on stage all by herself. She is in her mermaid costume, so to speak, and she sings to the audience as she combs her long hair. Mendelssohn couldn't get this picture out of his head, and the fruit of that is the overture called Fair Melusina. Here's Kurt Mazur with the Gewandhaus Orchestra of Leipzig.

The Overture Fair Melusina by Mendelssohn. Kurt Mazur conducted the Gewandhaus Orchestra of Leipzig. We have four orchestral suites by Johann Sebastian Bach. Number four is in the key of D major. And like all music of the 18th century in D major, it is a bright-sounding work, and it is a work filled with magnanimous-sounding gestures. Especially in this performance with Tafelmusik led by Jean Lehmann. Here's the Bach Orchestral Suite No. 4.

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3: Nineteenth-century Scottish poet William Edmonston Aitken wrote, "Give me but 1 hour of Scotland, let me see it ere I die." You'll enjoy an hour of Scotland courtesy of some outstanding Scottish musicians, including 18th-century composer James Oswald, as well as an Italian musician who held a fascination for the country and its music. 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

How magnificently large it is. Elsa's procession to the cathedral is one of the instrumental set pieces from the opera Lohengrin by Richard Wagner. Jerry Junkin conducted the Dallas Wind Symphony with organist Mary Preston.

0: Concierto is the program that celebrates the rich contributions of Hispanic and Latinx classical musicians. Next time, it's All in the Family, with musical clans such as the Asads from Brazil and Jordi Savall and his kin from Spain. That's coming up on Concierto.
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3: Haydn stands alone among 18th century composers in that he was not a virtuoso performer on any instrument. Haydn could present a concerto if need be, but for the most part he left the performing to the performers. However, one critic said Haydn was a virtuoso composer. And that will be on full display later this hour, a performance of the once-lost flute concerto by Haydn. Jean-Pierre Rampal, Mr. Flute himself, is joined by the Franz Liszt Chamber Orchestra. Again, later this hour.

It ends with a whisper, El Puerto, celebrating a sense of place on the Iberian Peninsula, a piece by Isa Calvenis. Here is storytelling at its very best, colorful and magnanimous. This is the tale of the Calendar Prince, and it comes from Scheherazade by Nikolai Rimsky-Korsakov. Maria Larionov is the soloist, with colleagues in the Seattle Symphony Orchestra, conducted by Gerard Schwartz.

The Tale of the Calendar Prince from Scheherazade by Nikolai Rimsky-Korsakov. Gerard Schwartz led the Seattle Symphony Orchestra. The soloist, concertmaster of the Seattle Symphony Orchestra, Maria Larionov. This next piece also celebrates a sense of place. Summer in Buenos Aires, Verano Porteño by Astor Piazzolla. Here's guitarist Alexander Sergei Ramirez.

0: In his hands, the guitar sounds like an entire symphony orchestra. Guitarist Alexander Sergei Ramirez with Verano Porteño, Summer in Buenos Aires, by Astor Piazzolla.
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0: Flutist Jean-Pierre Rampal wrote an autobiography, the title, Music, My Love. One of the interesting things he says in that autobiography is that he felt he always played his best when he forgot he was holding the flute and used his air like the best of singers. Case in point, Jean-Pierre Rampal joined by the Franz Liszt Chamber Orchestra conducted by Janosch Rolla. Here's a concerto by Haydn.

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0: A Concerto by Haydn, featuring flutist Jean-Pierre Rampal and the Franz Liszt Chamber Orchestra, all conducted by Janosch Rolla.
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0: The mighty Mississippi begins as a trickle in a place called Itasca State Park in northern Minnesota. There, you can actually walk across the Mississippi. It is so shallow, it is so narrow. There is a river in Central Europe that begins as a trickle in the Bohemian Highlands. You hear that in this next piece. Eventually, it becomes the wild water of Central Europe, known as the Vltava in its native Czech. Vltava comes from two old words, vult, wild, ava, water. This wild water makes its way through the Czech countryside, just like the Mississippi does in North America. The Vltava is better known as the Moldau. Here is a celebration of place, a celebration of the Czech countryside, a celebration of Vltava by Bedřich Smetana. The Czech Philharmonic is led by Semyon Biškov.

0: In many ways, it is Bedřich Smetana's crowning achievement, a collection of tone poems, a collection of orchestral pieces that tell a story or celebrate a sense of place. That collection is called My Country, and the centerpiece is a work called Vltava that celebrates the river that starts in the Bohemian highlands and becomes the wild water of Central Europe. It's also known as the Moldau, Bedřich Smetana. Semyon Bishkov conducted the Czech Philharmonic.
1: 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Please join me for a special program featuring several concert favorites from Vaughan Williams and Ravel to Debussy and Rachmaninoff. It's Kaplan's playlist on the New York Philharmonic This Week. 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
0: When inspiration came to Robert Schumann, it often came like a tidal wave. The Cello Concerto by Robert Schumann was composed in the space of 2 weeks, not ever performed in Schumann's life. It's a highly intimate work where the cello sings throughout. Schumann poured some of his deepest emotional and musical feelings into this work, and there's a performance coming up later this hour.

Party music from Francesco Corradini, a performance with Concerto of Cologne. Here's the overture to the Rossini opera Tancredi with the Prague Sinfonia led by Christian Benda.

0: Always playful, Rossini. The overture to his opera Tancredi, with Christian Benda conducting the Prague Symphonia.
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0: This next recording was made almost 40 years ago, and it hasn't lost any of its intimacy, any of its musical power. Recorded in 1988, Yo-Yo Ma and the Bavarian Radio Symphony Orchestra, led by Colin Davis, with the cello concerto by Robert Schumann.

0: You can always count on Yo-Yo Ma to get to the emotional heart of anything he's playing. And what a beautiful vehicle for his artistry, his virtuosity. The Cello Concerto by Robert Schumann, a recording made in 1988, almost 40 years ago, with Yo-Yo Ma and the Bavarian Radio Symphony Orchestra, all conducted by Colin Davis.
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0: It's a masterpiece of an opera, Peter Grimes by Benjamin Britten. The theme is the rights of the individual that are opposed sometimes to the rights of the community. Who wins out? There is a clash there. One of the high points in Peter Grimes are 4C interludes. These are instrumental set pieces that set the scene in the various ways that it does in the opera Peter Grimes. 4C interludes by Benjamin Britten. Neville Mariner conducts the Minnesota Orchestra.

It is such a powerful piece. You can almost feel the sea spray in your face. Smell the sea. Listening to the four sea interludes from the opera Peter Grimes by Benjamin Britten. The Minnesota Orchestra, led by Neville Mariner.

0: 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This week on From the Archives, more music of Charles Ives. We'll hear his amazing Concert Sonata for Piano, an early organ work, and a recording of the man himself. Please join me from the archives Saturday morning at 11 and Sunday evening at 6 on Classical KC.
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0: This composer seemed to have a wealth of good friends, and they came in handy for him as well. Well, one of them was the great guitarist Andrés Segovia, who called him an incorruptible servant of artistic truth. Pretty high praise. And so this composer was inspired by Segovia to write a guitar concerto for him in 1939, and also some 100 other pieces for guitar. We're talking here about Mario Castelnuovo Tedesco, whose friend Yasha Heifetz also got him a job at MGM Studios composing for movies, too. We'll tell you more about him and hear this.
1: For 91.9 Classical KC, I'm Frank Byrne, and it's time for A Moment from the Archives. This week, American composer Charles Ives,

His music was, to put it mildly, many decades before its time. The main event on today's show is Ives's Piano Sonata No. 2, subtitled Concord Mass, 1840-1860. On first hearing, it might sound random or improvised, but it's not. Every note was placed with care and great intention. There's a mysterious and otherworldly quality to this music. Some is thorny and some achingly beautiful. We're blessed to have this remarkable recording by Marc-André Hamelin, which I love.

0: Charles Ives's Concert Sonata with pianist Marc-André Hamelin. I'm Frank Byrne, and this is A Moment from the Archives.
1: Do their part that people can live in a world where all will have the same their conscience, always of their country's aim.
0: We close today's show with a recording of the man himself, Charles Ives, at the piano, playing and singing his march song, They Are There.
1: Brave boys are now in action.
0: He first wrote the song in 1914 and revised the lyrics to support our troops when the U.S. entered World War II. He made this freewheeling recording in April 1943.

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2: Claudio Rao. How are you doing on this Thursday? I'm Tom Crenn. I hope it's going well for you. Coming up in this hour of music, a Hungarian Rhapsody by Franz Liszt as orchestrated, and a guitar concerto by a man who wound up working at MGM. His friend Jascha Heifetz got him the job. His name, Mario Castelnuovo Tedesco. He's most closely associated with the guitar, and we're going to hear his first guitar concerto. But here is some nationalistic music by Sibelius. He wrote to his wife after going to Karelia. I think I am now on the right path. I now grasp those Finnish, purely Finnish tendencies in music, less realistically but more truthfully than before.

Well, it is a region, but it's also code, if you will, or shorthand for a nationalist movement, as it was known in Sibelius's time, Karelianism, and it was about Finnish language nationalism. That's the Karelia Overture by Sibelius, Finnish Radio Symphony Orchestra, and Jukka-Pekka Saraste conducting. Thursday afternoon, I'm glad you're here. 15 minutes into another hour of music, and it's good to have your company for Franz Liszt now. Arthur Fagan and the Weimar Staatskapelle play this Hungarian Rhapsody, number 6.

0: They're called the Weimar State Orchestra, or Staatskapelle, and Arthur Fagan conducting. That was Franz Liszt, one of the more recognizable of the Hungarian rhapsodies by Franz Liszt. That one, number 6. Good to have you here. We're about half past now. I'm Tom Cran with the music on a Thursday afternoon.
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0: Mario Castelnuovo Tedesco had very helpful friends. First, it was the inspiration from Andres Segovia, the great guitarist, and we're going to hear the results of that inspiration here in his Guitar Concerto No. 1. But when the war started in his native Italy, it was Arturo Toscanini, famous anti-fascist conductor, who helped get Castelnuovo Tedesco to the U.S. And then once he got here, he got a job at MGM composing for the movies, courtesy of Yasha Heifetz. So he had friends in high places, musically speaking, and returned the inspiration to Segovia, the greatest guitarist of his time. With this concerto, here's Kazuhito Yamashita and the London Philharmonic, Leonard Slatkin conducting.

0: Kazuhito Yamashita playing the guitar with Leonard Slatkin and the London Philharmonic. That was the Guitar Concerto No. 1 by Mario Castelnuovo Tedesco.
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3: Next time on the New York Philharmonic This Week, we honor the memory of the orchestra's dear friend, Alexander Kaplan. This is Alec Baldwin. 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
0: In cities. Some of the music Aaron Copland wrote for The Red Pony.

0: Aaron Copland, a couple of numbers from the music he wrote for the movie The Red Pony. And we heard the Buffalo Philharmonic and Joanne Falletta. No folk tunes, it's all pure Copland. He made it sound.
1: This is Classical KC. I'm Nomi Nujiadine with an update from the KCUR newsroom. 91% of Kansas teachers are remaining in the classroom after 3 years. That's a higher retention rate than during the COVID-19 pandemic, when it dropped to about 86%. The average first-year teacher salary in Kansas is $46,000. Tonight, expect a low near 74. The National Weather Service says that there's a chance of scattered storms and flash flooding. This is Classical KC.
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Well, it's raining diamonds. It's called a shower of diamonds. That's a wonderful image. So many parts of the country now, parts of Canada too, dealing with different, less glittery air, air with something in it, thinking that diamond rain may help us get through the smoke. So keep your mind on that. Also, did you know on planet Neptune, it apparently rains diamonds on a regular basis? But don't ask me to explain the physics. Would that be the geology or biology of that? And it's going to rain diamonds here on Earth in less than 15 minutes, courtesy of the man who wrote the Skater's Waltz.

This is the Composer's Datebook for July 16th. I'm John Burge. Today, we note the birthday of a remarkable composer, conductor, and virtuoso violinist, Eugène Ysaÿe, born in Liège, Belgium, on today's date in 1858. After studies with two famous violin composers of his day, Henryk Wieniawski of Poland and his Belgian compatriot Henri Vieuxtemps, Eugène Ysaÿe was soon touring Europe and Russia as a star performer himself. In 1886, when the 28-year-old Ysaÿe married, the great Belgian composer César Franck presented the young couple with a violin sonata as a wedding present. That same year, Ysaÿe founded a famous string quartet, and in 1893, it was the Ysaÿe Quartet that gave the premiere of Claude Debussy's string quartet, a work its composer dedicated to the ensemble in admiration. In 1918, Ysaÿe made his American debut as a conductor with the Cincinnati Symphony and made such a great impression there that he remained as music director of the Cincinnati Symphony from 1918 to 1922. As a composer, Ysaÿe wrote 8 concertos and a famous set of 6 solo sonatas for the violin. He died at the age of 72 in 1931, and in 1937, Queen Elizabeth of Belgium inaugurated the annual Eugène Ysaÿe International Prize for promising young violinists. Composer's Datebook is produced by APM, American Public Media, in conjunction with the American Composers Forum, reminding you that all music was once new.

It's a lovely version of a song that actually was cut from the show Wonderful Town by Leonard Bernstein. And that's called The Story of My Life with a terrific Comden and Green lyric. We'll have to hear that some other time, but we did hear Laura Downs bring us that terrific arrangement of The Story of My Life. Hope your life is going well on this Thursday afternoon. I'm Tom Cran with the music for you, and happy to be here. It is Thursday, the 16th of July. Beethoven writing an overture here, a name day overture, that European convention of celebrating the feast day of the saint for whom you are named, if you are, in fact, and for many years. It was a convention in Europe. Here is the name day overture by Beethoven and the Vienna Philharmonic with Claudio Abbado.

That is the Name Day Overture by Beethoven and the performance by the Vienna Philharmonic and Claudio Abbado. 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That old song, Pennies from Heaven, says make sure your umbrella is upside down because it's raining pennies from heaven. Well, here it's raining diamonds, courtesy of Emil Waldteufel. So again, turn your umbrella upside down. Here's the Slovak Philharmonic.

0: That's what a diamond rain sounds like when it rains diamonds, courtesy of Emil Waldteufel, very glittery. Alfred Walter and the Slovak Philharmonic Orchestra. In a moment, one of the great clarinetists of our time plays one of the great pieces for clarinet of all time.
1: 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Plus, nostalgic Debussy and transitional Beethoven with piano faculty Shan Chen and Jeffrey Savage. I'm Rodrigo Camargo. 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
0: Five. Anthony McGill and the Pacifica String Quartet. This is by Johannes Brahms.

A late work by Johannes Brahms. It does sound sort of autumnal to me always. That is the clarinet quintet, a quintet for clarinet, played by Anthony McGill, and strings, played by string quartet. They're called the Pacifica Quartet. I moved the page. I had that on. Pacifica Quartet. And here's what I can tell you. It was Clara Schumann who said how the subtle fusion of the instruments with the soft and insistent wail of the clarinet above them lays hold of one. And that's what Clara Schumann wrote to Brahms after she heard that music. Glad you were here to hear it on this Thursday afternoon. We're going to follow that up with some lighthearted, some springy Mozart. Here is the Symphony No. 11.

0: So is it Mozart or not? The Symphony No. 11, credited to Mozart, likely by him, according to one reliable Mozart scholar. And it's music that would have been written by a 14-year-old Mozart. Mozart's 11th of the 41, plus the Danish National Chamber Orchestra and Adam Fischer conducting.
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3: A woman is having a fling with a younger man, who gets sent by an older man to deliver a rose to a young woman. 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
0: 43. Amy Beach, this is from her piano concerto.

That sparkles, doesn't it? A scherzo from a piano concerto by Amy Beach, her piano concerto in C sharp minor. The Nashville Symphony, Kenneth Skirmerhorn conducting, and the pianist up to the sparkle there was Alan Feinberg. Good to have you along for the music on this Thursday afternoon. Edvard Grieg now played by the Ulster Orchestra.

0: It was a play about the Crusader King of Norway, who reigned until the year 1130. His name is Sigurd Jorsalfar. Edvard Grieg wrote the homage march and the Ulster Orchestra.
1: This is Classical KC. I'm Nomi Nujiadine with an update from the KCUR newsroom. 91% of Kansas teachers are remaining in the classroom after 3 years. That's a higher retention rate than during the COVID-19 pandemic, when it dropped to about 86%. The average first-year teacher salary in Kansas is $46,000. Tonight, expect a low near 74. The National Weather Service says that there's a chance of scattered storms and flash flooding. 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
4: On the way this hour, a performance from an institution whose aim is to prepare young string players in every way for a life in music. The program was founded by American violinist Robert McDuffie with the idea that learning music itself is, of course, necessary, but no longer sufficient for today's up-and-comers. The McDuffie Center for Strings focuses on music and on marketing, business law, fundraising, public speaking. From APM, American Public Media, this is Performance Today. I'm Valerie Kaler. Ahead, an ensemble that puts those young string players side by side with professionals from the Atlanta Symphony, the Macon Mercer Symphony, with a concerto by Christopher Schmitz. Also ahead, an irresistibly janky waltz by Dmitri Shostakovich. You know, even in music Shostakovich wrote when he was very young, you can still hear that acerbic comedy. And you can also hear the way he sprinkled traditional harmony with dissonance. Here's an example. The Fantastic Dances, music Shostakovich wrote when he was 15.

0: Pianist Fernanda Damiano played three fantastic dances by 15-year-old Dmitri Shostakovich. More from Dmitri ahead. From APM, American Public Media, this is Performance Today. I'm Valerie Kaler. Glad to have you along for today's musical adventures and discoveries. When the Spoleto USA Chamber Music Series began in 1977, pianist Charles Wadsworth would introduce every single piece of music with a few words on stage. It's not so unusual today, but in 1977, it broke some unwritten rules about the formality of the concert experience. But for Wadsworth, talking to the audience turned out to be great. He once said, quote, "I noticed that once people could relax physically and emotionally, they would become very open to the music. It was because they were not intimidated by the experience, and that has become a guiding principle." Wadsworth became famous for his friendly, folksy, down-to-earth, and yet highly intelligent commentary from stage. He retired in 2009 and passed away just last year, the age of 96. But the tradition he established, warm, spoken introductions for every piece of music, that continues to this day. Here's clarinetist Todd Palmer introducing his own arrangement of music from the ballet The Two Pigeons by André Messager.
1: The story of the ballet is a story of two young lovers, and their love is symbolized by a pair of pigeons that light outside their Parisian garret window. Now, you know, pigeons mate for life, and it's very lovely and very charming. It may not be Swan Lake, but I hope you like it enough that you may think differently the next time you gaze upon those dirty little birds.

French composer André Messager wrote that music in 1886 for his ballet, The Two Pigeons. We just heard the final movement, a theme in variations. That concert was at Spoleto Festival USA in Charleston, South Carolina. Todd Palmer made that arrangement, played the clarinet, and led an ad hoc all-star nine-piece band in concert at the Dock Street Theater in Charleston. Our broadcasts of the Chamber Music Series from Spoleto Festival USA are made possible by Bank of America, the ETV Endowment of South Carolina, and the John Covington and Robert Lukey Fund for the Performing Arts.

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1: You may or may not be able to pick out a bassoon from looking at an orchestra on stage, but you might recognize the sound of the instrument as the gruff grandfather in Peter and the Wolf. Bassoon's a double reed member of the woodwind family. Antonio Vivaldi composed quite a few concertos featuring bassoon, and you can audition a selection from a brand new recording of them on Sunday Baroque this week.
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0: Russian composer Dmitri Shostakovich wrote music for a film called The First Echelon. This was in 1955. It's about a group of volunteers who move to a remote area of Kazakhstan

This hummable little waltz shows up right at the beginning. When the volunteers arrive in their new home, this music is piped in over a loudspeaker, and they dance, even though there's a big blizzard. In 1999, director Stanley Kubrick used Shostakovich's waltz at the beginning of his film, Eyes Wide Shut. The piece plays in the background as Tom Cruise and Nicole Kidman's characters get ready for a night out, and it abruptly stops when they switch off the bedroom radio. No matter its environment, the Waltz No. 2 by Shostakovich is unsettlingly compelling. Here's the Alliage Quintet at St. Paul's by the Sea Episcopal Church in Jacksonville Beach, Florida.

0: Dmitri Shostakovich originally wrote that little waltz for a 1955 Soviet film called The First Echelon. The short, carnivalesque piece later found a place in his Suite for Variety Orchestra. We heard the Alliage Quintet, four saxophones, one piano, at St. Paul's by the Sea Episcopal Church, a concert presented by the Beaches Fine Arts Series in Jacksonville Beach, Florida. In a moment, the business end of the music biz. 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
0: Next year, 2027, will be a milestone year for the McDuffie Center for Strings at Mercer University in Macon, Georgia. There will be 20 candles on the anniversary cake for the program founded by American violinist Robert McDuffie. He founded it with the idea that learning music itself is, of course, necessary, but it's no longer sufficient for today's young musicians. The McDuffie Center for Strings focuses on music and on entrepreneurship. So students have classes in marketing, business law, fundraising, public speaking, skills that Robert McDuffie says are crucial to a career in today's classical music business. The ensemble we're about to hear really leans into that concept of professional prep. A core group of string players from the McDuffie Center, plus professional winds, brass, and percussion from the Atlanta Symphony Orchestra, about an hour and a half north of Macon. The Macon Mercer Symphony Orchestra. They're led by Thomas Wilkins in this concerto, written by a Mercer composition professor. Violinist Amy Schwartz-Moretti solos in the violin concerto by Christopher Allen Schmitz.

the Violin Concerto by Christopher Alan Schmitz, written for Amy Schwartz Moretti. That's who we just heard soloing with the Macon Mercer Symphony Orchestra, conducted by Thomas Wilkins. That concert at Mercer University in Macon, Georgia, where composer Christopher Alan Schmitz is a professor of music theory and composition. It was held in the McDuffie Center for Strings, where Amy Schwartz Moretti is director. And finally, that Macon Mercer Symphony Orchestra, young musicians from the McDuffie Center, side by side with members of the Atlanta Symphony, a real community event out of Georgia. So happy to share PT with you on the radio, or maybe you're listening online from your public radio station's website, or maybe you found the PT archives. 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
1: This is Classical KC. I'm Nomi Nuujiadeen with an update from the KCUR newsroom. 91% of Kansas teachers are remaining in the classroom after 3 years. That's a higher retention rate than during the COVID-19 pandemic, when it dropped to about 86%. The average first-year teacher salary in Kansas is $46,000. Tonight, expect a low near 74. The National Weather Service says that there's a chance of scattered storms and flash flooding. 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

Ball gowns, bright lights, champagne, waltzes, and plenty of sexual tension in the room. The 1911 opera Der Rosenkavalier by Richard Strauss features a painfully awkward love quadrangle. The opera was so popular when it premiered, they had to schedule special trains from Berlin to accommodate the crowds going to Dresden to see it. And it was a personal favorite of the composer's as well. I mean, why wouldn't it be? He often referred to his home in the Bavarian Alps as the house that Rosenkavalier built. From APM, American Public Media, this is Performance Today. I'm Valerie Kaler. On the way, a couple of waltz sequences from Der Rosenkavalier by Richard Strauss. Waltzes ahead, but first here's a sweet little lullaby by Richard Strauss. Trumpeter Tina Ting-Halsett solos with the Royal Liverpool Philharmonic.

Dream, dream, my sweet, my life, of heaven that brings the flowers. Blossoms shimmer there, they live from the song your mother sings. A Lullaby by Richard Strauss, Tina Ting Helseth demonstrated just how tender the trumpet can be, alongside the Royal Liverpool Philharmonic led by Ivan Odland. From APM American Public Media, this is Performance Today, taking you to concerts around the world. I'm Valerie Kaler. The poet Lord Byron had a bit of a reputation as a rake, a hedonist. But even Lord Byron was shocked, when he went to Vienna and saw couples waltzing, doing a dance in public while embracing. He wasn't the only one. It actually took a seal of approval from the Congress of Vienna before this dirty dancing became okay for the rising middle class. Johann Strauss, Jr. elevated the Viennese waltz from a risque dance hall diversion to a noble concert piece. And by the turn of the 20th century, the waltz was the iconic dance of Vienna. So it's no surprise that Richard Strauss, no relation, put lots of waltzes into his opera Der Rosenkavalier. It was set in Vienna. And so what if it was 1740s Vienna, several generations before the waltz came to be? No matter. Der Rosenkavalier was an instant success when it premiered in 1911. 30 years later, Strauss put together the orchestral suites we're about to hear, featuring some of the waltzes from the opera. Simone Young leads the orchestra of the Suisse Romande in concert in Geneva, Switzerland.

Delicious and slightly melancholy waltzes from the opera Der Rosenkavalier by Richard Strauss. Simone Young conducted the orchestra of the Suisse Romande in that performance in Victoria Hall in Geneva, Switzerland. Rosenkavalier is something of a sitcom crossed with a multi-layered love story set against the silk and swirl of 18th century Vienna. The Marschallin is an older woman having an affair with a younger man, Octavian. Octavian is sent as a messenger from the Baron to the Baron's intended, Sophie. He's meant to present Sophie with a rose, a formal declaration from the Baron of his intentions. Slight snag, Sophie and Octavian fall instantly in love. Lots of things transpire, but in the end, the Marschallin graciously steps aside so Octavian and Sophie can be together. The Baron, not quite so graceful an exit. Der Rosenkavalier by Richard Strauss.

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1: 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We'll hear his amazing Concert Sonata for Piano, an early organ work, and a recording of the man himself. 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
0: Astor Piazzolla was born in 1921 in Argentina. Started playing bandoneon, the tango accordion, when he was 8 years old. And by the time he was 12, he was good enough to catch the ear of his musical idol, bandleader Carlos Gardel. Gardel invited him on tour with the band. His father said, "Astor, 12 years old? No, you're too young." Astor was so angry at his dad. But during that tour, in 1935, there was a plane crash. Carlos Gardel and his entire band were killed. Astor Piazzolla might have been lost to the world in his early teens, but he grew up to be the best-known tango composer in the world. Here's a piece he wrote in 1982 for cellist Mstislav Rostropovich, who did not receive it eagerly. More on that after we hear the music. Violist Jay Julio and pianist Josh Tatsuo Cullen teamed up for this performance at the Music House Museum in Williamsburg, Michigan, for Le Grand Tango by Astor Piazzolla.

0: Le Grand Tango. Astor Piazzolla wrote that in 1982. When he finished, he popped the score into an envelope and sent it to legendary cellist Mstislav Rostropovich, who had never heard of Astor Piazzolla. So Rostropovich tossed the music in a drawer, and there it sat for 8 years, until he had heard of Piazzolla. Rostropovich finally gave the premiere of Le Grand Tango in 1990 in New Orleans. We just heard that Grand Tango by Piazzolla, originally for cello, co-opted by a violist, Jay Julio, to be precise, alongside pianist Josh Tatsuo Cullen, in a recital co-presented by Interlaken Public Radio and the Music House Museum at the Music House Museum in Williamsburg, Michigan. In a moment, what if? 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
0: Next, let's hear from a group who got together in 2013 with a focus on music of our time, a group called Hub New Music. Flutist Michael Avitabile founded the group at the New England Conservatory in Boston. They're now based in Detroit. Hub New Music has an unusual lineup of four players: flute, clarinet, violin, and cello. Most of what they play is music that's been written for their ensemble. When PT producer Kathleen Bradbury spoke to Michael Avitabile, he said there's something special about how Hub New Music operates outside the norms of classical music.
4: You know, we're a non-standard instrumentation, and we've created our own path that exists outside of kind of the standard canon of classical music. And I find that there's something inherently just queer about that. And in the process of commissioning all this music and like finding a space for ourselves, I think there's also an allegory there that occurs in so many queer narratives of creating our own community, creating our own artistic spaces, finding our people, really.
0: One of the people they found was composer Daniel Thomas Davis. He wrote the piece we're about to hear called What If We're Beautiful. Davis said he wrote this inspired by his queer chosen family. Michael Avitabile told us he loves the balance he hears in this piece between emotional resonance and craftsmanship.
4: And embedded into the score itself is kind of what Dan described to me once as like a queering of instrumentation. So we're in the weirdest registers of the instruments. There's a whole movement where I'm just sitting on low Bs the whole time, the lowest note on the flute, and our clarinetist Gleb is like on the E-flat clarinet wailing in the highest octave, and the cello is like really, really high up on the fingerboard. And there's this kind of stepping outside the norm within the context of this piece. So the subject matter of the work, but really into the DNA of how the piece is written, is just so, so queer.
0: Let's hear Hub New Music play the first three movements of What If We're Beautiful by Daniel Thomas Davis.

Music by Daniel Thomas Davis. What If We're Beautiful? We heard the first three movements played by Hub New Music in concert at the Jacobs School of Music at Indiana University in Bloomington. So glad to feature Hub New Music here on PT.

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